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4: Lead first and third. He's not going anywhere. So he just steps and pops to throw. And
5: threw it too high.
4: Just absolutely airmailed. I think the next mound visit for Sanchez is going to have a cease and desist letter. Don't throw to first and do not challenge on ABS here.
5: Yeah, the Yankee fans starting to make some noise. Rice at second, 6-1 Phillies. And a pitch. And that one misses. So Rice at second, one away. 6-1 Phillies. The pitch to Rosario. And that one down and in. And now two balls and no strikes.

0: a lot of traffic, seeing a lot of batters batting around. So he's trying to settle in to try to have an efficient inning to get the bullpen a little bit stronger position.
1: The 2-0 is on the inside corner, 2-1. The right-hander Seth Johnson is up in the pen for the Phillies. So Schumann has reached on a fielder's choice and on a walk. The 2-1 on the way. Swing and a one hop out to short. Backhanded by Turner. Long throw to first. In time. Trey Turner from the outfield grass. Long throw. Nice play by the shortstop.
0: Well, we mentioned that when he's going to his right, that's where he's strongest because he gets the backhand. Steps and throw. A little low throw. Nice scoop by Harper. The challenge and the metrics have supported when he goes up the middle. On that forehand side, so to speak, he's struggled a lot.
1: So one down, and the batter is Jose Caballero. Swings and lines one. Caught at short by Trey Turner. And there's two away.
0: And we were talking to Don Mattingly before the game. He said sometimes defensively, if you just get like a good stretch of good plays where you don't have to think about it, and it just sort of breeds a little bit more confidence. And you know, defense is like hitting, and you know, you can be in slumps. You could be funky out there. You're trying to work through it.
1: Ali Sanchez now is Christopher Sanchez. Pumps in a strike, and it's nothing in a one. Christopher Sanchez, the 0-1. Swing and a line drive, base hit into left field. And Ali Sanchez with his second hit of the night.
0: And the last two, they've tried to throw him a slider down and in, and Sanchez the last couple have hung it up in the zone, and Ali Sanchez has been able to stay back really well on it.
1: And now it's Paul Goldschmidt. And the first offering is a strike. Goldschmidt a single. He's tapped back to the pitcher, and he's walked and scored. The 0-1. In for a strike. Schmidt, seven times an All-Star, won an MVP, four times a Gold Glover. Sanchez, the 0-2. Swing and a miss, struck him out. And Christopher Sanchez, the night likely over for him. But as we head to the bottom of the sixth, the Phillies have a 6-3 lead on the Yankees. 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
4: This one with a triple and a run scored, a strikeout. He's grounded into a double play, and he's knocked in a run with a single and scored. So make him 2 for 4. The pitch. Swing and a bouncer to short, could be 2. Volpe to Caballero for 1 on to first. It's a double play. 6-4-3, and that will end the inning. We'll head to the 8th from Citizens Bank Park. It's the Phillies 11, the Yankees 4. 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
4: Chase Sugart will take over for the Phillies. So the right-hander on here for the 29th time, a 5.40 ERA. And facing Trent Grisham. It'll be Grisham, then Schumann, and then Caballero. And first offering in for a strike.
9: Sugar throws a lot of cutter, sinker, sweeper, four-seamer, and the rare changeup.
4: The pitch. Swing and a ground ball to first. Harper gathers it in, underhands to Sugar covering. And Grisham retired. Gotta go 3-1 if you're scoring at home. Doug Spencer-Jones is going to pinch hit.
9: Spencer-Jones, I met him today. He's a very tall, tall man.
4: He's a mountain of a man. Yep. We're in the 8th. And the Phillies lead it 11-4. One out, base is empty. And Jones

0: in your day, Ian, when we decided to become sports broadcasters, social media wasn't a thing. Becoming an influencer wasn't a darn part of it. And that's not why we came into this business. 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I do think I could go without the social media, but without my phone? Like, what are we talking about? How am I going to get anywhere? 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
1: 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We'll discuss Monday, 6 a.m. Eastern on Unsportsmanlike.
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18: John Ryder, the Cardinals and quarterback Jacoby Brissett have reached an agreement on a reworked contract. It will pay him $15.5 million this season. It could reach $21 million with incentives, reports ESPN's Adam Schefter. Brissett asked about ending his holdout.
19: What would you say to the people that might be skeptical of your holdout given the record last year?
20: Skeptical about what?
19: The fact that you're holding out after going 1-11 for a team that struggled a year ago.
20: So what's the question?
19: What would you say to those folks?
20: Take care less.
18: Jacoby Brissett is expected to be the Cardinals starter. In golf, 21-year-old rookie Jackson Koivun wins his first PGA Tour event, capturing the 3M Open in Minnesota at 25 under, three ahead of star Scottie Scheffler. Sunday Night Baseball was in Philadelphia, and it was all Phillies as they crushed the Yankees 11.

0: 4 to snap a four-game slide. New York placing All-Star outfielder Cody Bellinger on the 10-day injury list with a strained left hamstring. 10 innings in St. Louis. Reds over the Cardinals 5-3. Cincinnati using a three-run 10th. White Sox no problem with the Astros 12-3. Minnetaka Murakami with two home runs. Now is 22. He knocked in six. Brewers take down the Rockies 11-2. Jacob Kuzrowski setting a franchise record, striking out the first seven batters he faced. Struck out 12 of the first three, gets the win. He's now 11-4 on the season. Red Sox over the Blue Jays 6-1. Boston's won 17 of 19. The Braves have won 7 of 10, 3-2 over the Orioles at 11 innings of Baltimore.
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7: 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Team setting the wrong kind of franchise records. A day to be remembered in Cooperstown, and LeBron James officially official. We take you right to the ballpark, though. Yankees-Phillies on Sunday Night Baseball, heard right here on ESPN Radio. Two teams looking up from second place in their respective divisions. New York holding pace behind Toronto in the AL East, despite

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8: 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Schwarber in, Harper in, Marsh comes in.
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7: 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Team setting the wrong kind of franchise records. A day to be remembered in Cooperstown, and LeBron James officially official. We take you right to the ballpark, though. Yankees-Phillies on Sunday Night Baseball, heard right here on ESPN Radio. Two teams looking up from second place in their respective divisions. New York holding pace behind Toronto in the AL East, despite no Aaron Judge, no Giancarlo Stanton, and as of today, no Cody Bellinger. Day-to-day with a left hamstring suffered on Saturday night. Phillies 5.5 back of the Braves in the NL East and falling. Lost four straight, hoping to avoid a Yankee sweep this weekend. Put their ace on the hill tonight, Christopher Sanchez, to face New York's Will Warren. And the struggle started early for Warren. 1-0 Philly in the second. Enter Bryson Stott.
12: The pitch. Swing and a ball drilled. Right field on a line towards the wall. And over the wall and gone. It just snuck over the high wall and right. And for Stott, his eighth of the season, a line drive solo homer. And the Phillies have a 2-0 lead.
7: And Stott stayed at it after an Alec Bohm three-run double made it 5-0 Phillies in the third. Stott was back at the dish.
12: Warren deals. And a line drive, base hit right field.

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1: 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Chris Burnett with you here on Sports Center all night. NFL training camps full speed ahead. We focus in on Houston. Top storyline entering Texans camp is QB CJ Stroud. After one of the greatest rookie seasons by an NFL QB in league history, Stroud's encore, it's been too mediocre at best seasons since. The low point was last year's postseason, where he was responsible for 7 turnovers, including a career-high 4 interceptions in the first half of Houston's divisional round playoff loss to the Patriots. Can he return to form? Texans retooled the O-line, brought in 3 new guys up front. The pressure is on, though. Some would say more so than Charlotte's Bryce Young. ESPN's Courtney Cronin on Best Week Ever.
2: Not just the number one overall pick from that 2023 class, it's number two as well. CJ Stroud. Put either of them. It's 1A, 1B in terms of pressure for this year. And CJ Stroud had already proven, unlike Bryce Young, I would venture to say that Stroud actually has more pressure on him, because we saw this glimpse of being the franchise quarterback his rookie year when he got the Texans to the playoffs. The lasting image we have of him is throwing 4 interceptions in the first half of that game against the Patriots. Both of these guys are looking to get paid.
1: Indeed they are. Stroud won't have much time to figure it out, though. Texans open 2026 at home against the Bills on September 13th. Heading north, the Green Bay Packers made the playoffs last year for the 3rd straight season, but saw it in with a bad taste in their mouth, falling to division foe Chicago in the playoffs. Linebacker Micah Parsons still rehabbing that ACL, expected to be back midseason. Expectations for this season are tempered. Some think this time next year could be the year, though. ESPN's Gabe Neitzel on Sunday morning.
3: I think the Packers are a year away from being on this list.
4: Okay.
3: To me, if the Packers made the Super Bowl, it would be very similar to the type of run that you just talked about for your Broncos, where everything goes their way. I think they've got a lot of talent, but they've got a lot of question marks. Micah Parsons, don't know when he's going to be coming back. And if he misses more games than expected, what does that do to their record? Does that mean they don't win the division? Now they're a wild card team, having to win 3 on the road. I have too many questions about the Packers to put them on that short list that I would want for teams that can win the Super Bowl.
1: Packers currently have the 2nd shortest odds to win the NFC North, plus 215 behind Detroit. That according to DraftKings Sportsbook. And a reminder, ESPN is the home for Super Bowl 61, February 14th, 2027 on ESPN ABC, and brought to you by the Walt Disney Company. The countdown starts now. SportsCenter All Night, ESPN Radio, back to the Diamond, Rockies, Brewers. Jacob Mizorowski, the Miz, on the bump for Milwaukee. 10-4 this season, and he was at it again against Colorado. Came out laser-focused. Struck out the first 7 batters he faced. Set a new franchise record to start a game in the process. We pick it up in the 5th.
5: 3-2. Struck him out swinging with a curveball. A dozen strikeouts for Jacob Mizorowski.
1: 620 WTMJ, already his 9th game with 10-plus Ks this season, most in baseball and tied for the most in a season in Brewers history. He'd strike out the side 3 times today, joins Paul Skeens as the only pitchers to do it. Milwaukee at the plate in the bottom of the 6th.
5: Going in on Vaughn, 1-2. Fly ball left center, that's got good wood on it, and it's going to be gone. Second home run of the homestand is 4th of the season. Big insurance run tacked on for the Brewers. Makes it 4-1 Milwaukee.
1: And the Brewers would keep the scoring party going until the 8th. They win this one 11-2 on 14 hits. Jacob Mizorowski, first pitcher in the expansion era. That goes back to 1961 with 11 Ks and 0 hits in the first 4 innings of a game. Also, the Miz threw 66 pitches of at least 100 miles per hour today, the most in a single game since pitch tracking became a thing in 2008. Diamondbacks Nationals rubber match in the nation's capital. Arizona played well since the All-Star break, 7-3 in the last 10 games. D-backs got on the board first, and this one was back and forth for a while. Hits everywhere. Then bottom of the 5th, Nationals at the plate.
6: Now the pitch on the way, swung on, driven to the air to right center field. Back goes Tao again, looking up, going, goodbye! Another home run for C.J. Abrams. Bang, zoom, he does it again, number 27. He's driven in 3 in the game, and he's given the National Nationals the lead with four runs home here in the bottom of the fifth inning. It's now the Nationals 6, the Diamondbacks 4.
1: Nationals Radio Network, that was his second multi-home run game this season, now has 9 home runs in July, which is tied with teammate James Wood for the most in baseball this month. And hey, speaking of Wood, he got the memo. We move to the bottom of the eighth.
6: Now the pitch. Wood swings, drives on another one. Deep left center field. It's going, going. It is gone. Goodbye. Up into the pit. Another two home run game. And the Nationals reach double digits here at the bottom of the eighth inning. It's Washington 10 and Arizona 5.
1: And there you have it. Nationals win it 10-7. Just up 9-95 in Baltimore. Braves Orioles rubber match of their own. Needed extras in the 11th.
5: Pitch on the way. Rifled through the right side. Base hit by Riley. Here comes Mateo. That rolls all the way into the gap. Riley digging for second. Braves take the lead on the double by Riley. 3-2 in the 11th.
1: 680 the Fan. The first go-ahead hit in extra innings since April 28th. And the Braves close it out. Win the rubber match 3-2 in 11 innings. Cubs, Pirates. Pirates get the win here 8-7. The loss snapped a 3-game losing streak. And Blue Jays, Red Sox. Red Sox steal this one 6-1. More from the Evil Empire's trip to Philly. That's next. SportsCenter All Night continues. It's ESPN Radio.
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13: A better life with Dr. Sanjay Gupta.
14: As a parent, when you send your kid off to school in the morning, you know that they're going to be learning, they're going to be spending time with their friends. But a new study out of UCSF found adolescents are spending an average of 70 minutes of their school day on their phones. Now, some kids will say they need their phones to help with schoolwork, but this study found that they were spending the vast majority of their screen time on TikTok, Instagram, and Snapchat. Not really apps that you're going to be turning to for homework help. Now, the study's lead author said, don't blame kids for using their phones at school. Teach them how to resist them. Focus on what they'd get by putting them aside rather than what you're taking away. Explain how phones could hurt their academic performance, and also remind them of this. Nothing takes the place of real face-to-face friendships. I'm Dr. Sanjay Gupta, helping you live a better life.
15: 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This is your home of the NFL, KNBR 1050.

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6: The Yankees and Phillies conclude their series in Philly.
7: 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Base hit. It's going to score all three. Schwarber in, Harper in, Marsh comes in.
6: A new class gets enshrined in Cooperstown.
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9: 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This one, going to go. Second of the inning, and the Padres have a lead.
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6: 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Team setting the wrong kind of franchise records. A day to be remembered in Cooperstown, and LeBron James officially official. We take you right to the ballpark, though. Yankees-Phillies on Sunday Night Baseball, heard right here on ESPN Radio. Two teams looking up from second place in their respective divisions. New York holding pace behind Toronto in the AL East, despite no Aaron Judge, no Giancarlo Stanton, and as of today, no Cody Bellinger. Day-to-day with a left hamstring suffered on Saturday night. Phillies 5.5 back of the Braves in the NL East and falling. Lost four straight, hoping to avoid a Yankee sweep this weekend. Put their ace on the hill tonight, Christopher Sanchez, to face New York's Will Warren. And the struggle started early for Warren. 1-0 Philly in the second. Enter Bryson Stott.
11: The pitch. Swing and a ball drilled. Right field on a line towards the wall. And over the wall and gone. It just snuck over the high wall and right. And for Stott, his eighth of the season, a line drive solo homer. And the Phillies have a 2-0 lead.
6: And Stott stayed at it after an Alec Bohm three-run double made it 5-0 Phillies in the third. Stott was back at the dish.
11: Warren deals. And a line drive, base hit, right field. Charging Dominguez, racing around third, and the plate is Bohm. He is in. It's an RBI single, and the Phillies lead it 6-0.
6: Stott's five RBI are tied for the most in a game in his career. Yankees not able to get anything going. Then we enter the fifth, and the momentum shifts a little bit.
11: Here comes the 2-0. Line drive, base hit, left field. Over towards the line, Marshall pick it up, Volpe racing.

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5: The Yankees and Phillies conclude their series in Philly.
6: 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Base hit. It's going to score all three. Schwarber in, Harper in, Marsh comes in.
5: A new class gets enshrined in Cooperstown.
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8: 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Second of the inning, and the Padres have a lead.
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5: 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Team setting the wrong kind of franchise records. A day to be remembered in Cooperstown, and LeBron James officially official. We take you right to the ballpark, though. Yankees-Phillies on Sunday Night Baseball, heard right here on ESPN Radio. Two teams looking up from second place in their respective divisions. New York holding pace behind Toronto in the AL East, despite no Aaron Judge, no Giancarlo Stanton, and as of today, no Cody Bellinger. Day-to-day with a left hamstring suffered on Saturday night. Phillies 5.5 back of the Braves in the NL East and falling. Lost four straight, hoping to avoid a Yankee sweep this weekend. Put their ace on the hill tonight, Christopher Sanchez, to face New York's Will Warren. And the struggle started early for Warren. 1-0 Philly in the second. Enter Bryson Stott.
10: The pitch. Swing and a ball drilled. Right field on a line towards the wall. And over the wall and gone. It just snuck over the high wall and right. And for Stott, his eighth of the season, a line drive solo homer, and the Phillies have a 2-0 lead.
5: And Stott stayed at it after an Alec Bohm three-run double made it 5-0 Phillies in the third. Stott was back at the dish.
10: Warren deals, and a line drive base hit right field. Charging Dominguez, racing around third, and the plate is Bohm. He is in. It's an RBI single, and the Phillies lead it 6-0.
5: Stott's five RBI are tied for the most in a game in his career. Yankees not able to get anything going. Then we enter the fifth, and the momentum shifts a little bit.
10: Here comes the 2-0. Line drive, base hit, left field. Over towards the line, Marshall pick it up. Volpe racing for second. The throw is too late. RBI double, and the Yankees are within three at 6-3.
5: But leave it to the Phillies to say, we see you. Now watch this. Bottom of the sixth.
10: Next offering, line, base hit into left field. In to score is De La Cruz, Trey Turner, an RBI single. And the Phillies lead it 7-3.
5: Big hit from Turner. Sanchez did not return and ended his night tossing six innings. Gave up three runs on six hits, six strikeouts. And the Phillies slammed the door on the Yankees' efforts to sweep. Win this one 11-4. Snap that four-game losing streak in the process. Sanchez collects his 13th win of the season, most in baseball. And the 1.28 ERA at home, also best in the bigs. New York's Will Warren gave up.

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2: Line drive out towards left center field. Base hit. It's going to score all three. Schwarber in, Harper in, Marsh comes in.
1: A new class gets enshrined in Cooperstown.
3: Nobody in the Braves organization had a bigger impact on me than manager Bobby Cox.
1: The Marlins' struggles continue.
4: Conine's going back. This one, going to go. Second of the inning, and the Padres have a lead.
1: Plus, we have the latest news from the offseason in the NFL.
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7: Coming up, the evil empire goes for the sweep in the city of brotherly love. 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Team setting the wrong kind of franchise records. A day to be remembered in Cooperstown, and LeBron James officially official. We take you right to the ballpark, though. Yankees-Phillies on Sunday Night Baseball, heard right here on ESPN Radio. Two teams looking up from second place in their respective divisions. New York holding pace behind Toronto in the AL East, despite no Aaron Judge, no Giancarlo Stanton, and as of today, no Cody Bellinger. Day-to-day with a left hamstring suffered on Saturday night. Phillies 5.5 back of the Braves in the NL East and falling. Lost four straight, hoping to avoid a Yankee sweep this weekend. Put their ace on the hill tonight, Christopher Sanchez, to face New York's Will Warren. And the struggle started early for Warren. 1-0 Philly in the second. Enter Bryson Stott.
8: The pitch. Swing and a ball drilled. Right field on a line towards the wall. And over the wall and gone. It just snuck over the high wall and right. And for Stott, his eighth of the season, a line drive solo homer. And the Phillies have a 2-0 lead.
7: And Stott stayed at it after an Alec Bohm three-run double made it 5-0 Phillies in the third. Stott was back at the dish.
8: Warren deals. And a line drive, base hit, right field. Charging Dominguez, racing around third, and the plate is Bohm. He is in. It's an RBI single, and the Phillies lead it 6-0.
7: Stott's five RBI are tied for the most in a game in his career. Yankees not able to get anything going. Then we enter the fifth, and the momentum shifts a little bit.
8: Here comes the 2-0. Line drive, base hit, left field. Over towards the line, Marshall pick it up, Volpe racing for second. The throw is too late, RBI double, and the Yankees are within three at 6-3.
7: But leave it to the Phillies to say, we see you. Now watch this, bottom of the sixth.
8: Next offering, line, base hit into left field. In to score is De La Cruz, Trey Turner, an RBI single. And the Phillies lead it 7-3.
7: Big hit from Turner. Sanchez did not return and ended his night tossing six innings, gave up three runs on six hits, six strikeouts, and the Phillies slammed the door on the Yankees' efforts to sweep. Win this one 11-4. Snapped that four-game losing streak in the process. Sanchez collects his 13th win of the season, most in baseball. And the 1.28 ERA at home, also best in the bigs. New York's Will Warren gave up six earned runs, tied for the most allowed by any Yankees starter in a game this season. John Shombi and Doug Glanville had the call here on ESPN Radio. Let's head to Philly to check in with the guys. Take it away, John.
8: Chris, thanks so much. The Phillies beat the Yankees 11-4 in the final, and I guess you'd start with the offense. Bohm and Stott combined to knock in 9 of the 11 runs in a Phillies offense that's been looking for some answers. They found some on Sunday night.
9: Yeah, they really did. And the middle of the order almost table set for those guys. And a lot of guys were on base consistently, whether Schwarber, Harper, Marsh, they found their ways on.

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9: That it's a reverse Fresh Prince?
8: Oh, no. That's a great one, too. Wow.
9: He goes went from West Philadelphia to Bel Air? Reverse. Yeah.
8: Well done.
10: Well done.
9: Well, they played the music coming back.
8: I never even thought about that. Excellent point. Where were you and what were you doing when you found out? Because Friday, we finished the show, 10:30 a.m. Eastern, a little behind the scenes. We had a wonderful meeting with the team at LIDS. Shout out to LIDS joining the show, which we do appreciate coming up here.
9: I got a package from LIDS.
8: So did I. So did CeCe. We got
10: good
8: great
10: stuff.
8: Gear from LIDS, and you guys are going to have the opportunity to do so as well. We will tell you about that as the days and weeks progress. So shout out to the team at LIDS.
10: I feel like LIDS set me up, though.
9: Oh.
10: They sent me a hat that I could obviously wear in New York City, and they also sent me a hat that I cannot wear in New York City.
8: You got the Giants hat.
10: Correct.
8: And
10: another team that I played for. Correct.
8: Okay, so
10: there's no way I could walk around New York City wearing a Dallas Cowboys hat, and I won a title with the Giants.
9: Can't do that.
8: Very
9: can't
8: smart
9: do
8: by that. Lids, though. You know why? You have a place in South Carolina.
10: Yes.
8: That's your South Carolina Lids hat. So you have a South Carolina Lids hat? And a New York Lids hat.
10: There
8: very
10: we go.
8: Very good. I got a Patriots gear. You got some Packers?
9: All Packers, but I got this very cool hat and the vintage. The
8: 47 brand.
9: Yes, the 47 really cool. brand t-shirt. It's amazing. Oh. I can't wait to wear it.
8: So we had this great meeting. We all go our separate ways to go home. Where were you at that point when you guys found out? And what were you doing?
9: So our hair and makeup studio is right next to the First Take studios, mm-hmm. First Take and Get Up. So I had to go downstairs to drop something off before I left for the day. And I go downstairs and I see tons of people sprinting from hair and makeup to the First Take studio. And I half jokingly yelled after them. I said, "Where's the fire? What's going on?" And they scream, "Breaking news, LeBron." And I said, "Where?" And they said, "Philly." And I was really surprised to hear Philly. So I left and we did a reaction video on the street, but I was real. My breaking news was watching the First Take producers sprint to the studio to inform everybody that LeBron had made his decision.
8: You?
10: I was in the middle of floor time with the Bambino. So we were actually hanging out on the floor trying to get him to crawl. He's this close, by the way. He's close. He's close to being on the move. And I got the sounder, the alert on my phone. LeBron James signs with the Philadelphia 76ers. Yeah.
8: Shocking.
9: What was your reaction? Did you gasp?
10: Well, I gasped. My son actually had gas. So I had to go change his diaper right after that.
8: It's gas or gas?
9: As a true Knicks fan, that's the appropriate reaction from your son.
10: You know what? You're right. He is a Knicks fan.
9: He's a Knicks baby.
10: You're right.
8: Front runner.
9: The Knicks win the championship the year he was born. He's a city kid. Now you know he's a Knicks fan.
10: So that's exactly what happened. We were mid-floor time, got the alert. Then my son gave me an alert that I got to change his diaper.
8: That's amazing.
9: Double alert.
8: All right, let's talk about the legacy part of this.
9: Where were you? What was your deal?
8: Oh, I was on the air. I was on ESPN Wisconsin with Mark Tauscher and Matt LaPay. They were co-hosting a special show together, The Voice of the Badgers. And I literally was on, and I saw the Shams alert, and I just started screaming. They were asking me about whatever they were asking me about. And I just started screaming, like, wow, I couldn't believe it. And their first reaction, I think, was the right reaction. They said, are you sure? Like, are you sure that's, like, a real tweet? Because there's all these fake tweets that go around. Because this was... seemingly, while a finalist, the least logical in our heads from a finalist perspective, when you're not reverse engineering all the steps. Oh, he talked to this person. Oh, there's a connection to Nick Nurse. Oh, Mike Anzi, as CeCe mentioned, in front office. Like, all these different things that we didn't think about. Oh, the Jaylen Brown move put them over the top when Wendy said, let's watch what teams do. And only one team did that, like a new thing. That I think that it still feels shocking, but now you've got to go ahead and say the legacy part of it. What happens if he wins it all there? What happens if he doesn't? What part of the legacy is on the line here?
10: Well, I don't think it's... I think we would criticize him if he doesn't contend for a title and there is another prospective destination, a suitor, that ends up being in the mix. So if he chooses not to go to Miami, he chooses not to go to Cleveland, and one of those teams... find their way to the conference finals or better, and the Sixers have another early playoff exit, then all of a sudden you can second guess the decision that LeBron James made. But I don't think it in any way marginalizes his overall legacy. I think the floor for LeBron James is set. He is the second greatest player of all time. This Sixers move to me represents all upside in terms of him having an opportunity to enhance his legacy and close the gap between where he's at and Michael Jordan.
9: Could not agree more. His legacy is cemented. This can only enhance it, and can enhance it in a pretty significant way.
10: Yes.
9: To become the first player in NBA history to win championships with four different teams, that enhances your legacy. To do so in a place that's been infected with losing, that enhances your legacy. To do so in the conference and stop the defending champs and the New York Knicks from going back to back, that enhances your legacy. To say that I don't care about having a comfortable exit, I just want to compete, that enhances your legacy. And I give him all the credit in the world for doing this. Because for all of the buildup about his ego and how he loves the attention and he wants the spotlight to be on him and LA pushed him aside and he's going to revel in this. And, you know, these last couple seasons, he wants to make sure that he celebrated. He checked his ego at the door in the pursuit of winning. And that, I think, we will give him a lot of respect for whatever happens at the end.
8: Dan Graziano, ESPN NFL reporter, joins us next. 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
13: 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Oh, by the way, you spelled journey wrong. 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

0: 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I think there was a decent beard in Cypress Hill as well, if memory.
1: Yeah, this one's for Stinky Pete.
0: Yep, that's fair. That's fair. He's Harry Lyles. I'm Randy Scott. ESPN Radio is presented by Progressive Insurance. We got your calls, 888-729-3776. That's 888-SAY-ESPN. We got news from North Carolina football, and you're like, oh, they had a real bad year. Well, friend, their year's not off to the best start either right now. General manager Mike Lombardi placed on administrative leave just moments before we came on the air.
2: Yes.
0: The university doing so effective immediately. It stems from a human resources complaint that was filed by a former front office employee. An internal investigation is underway. No specific details about the complaint have been publicly released. Michael Lombardi comes to this with a little bit of, he was more of a name than I think some of the other folks who have assumed this role in this sort of like NIL era. That feels safe to say, right? Mm-hmm. I mean, his NFL background, he's a former NFL exec, and kind of in an era where, and if we didn't always know who the execs were.
2: Yeah.
0: But he put himself out there.
2: He did.
0: And you could say it was, great communication. You could say it was a little bit of showmanship. I don't know. But he was hired in December 2024 as part of the major overhaul when they brought in Bill Belichick. And they wanted to run their team like an NFL team. And he makes about $1.5 million annually, a big investment in modernizing the college program's front office. It hasn't gone well.
2: No.
0: At North Carolina.
2: No.
0: I don't know what this is today, but no. Belichick must hate it. He hates distractions.
2: Yes. He hates distractions. And the reason, you know, for the listening audience, I'm smiling as you were talking about bringing him in, bringing Belichick in, running this like an NFL team. The fallacy in that is this is not the NFL still. I know a lot of you listening think NIL, transfer portal, this is just like the NFL. Guys are signing for money. They're coming to play for whatever team is giving them the best offer. All this kind of stuff like that. It's not the same thing. Mm-hmm. You know what you are beholden to in your NFL contracts? A certain term. You know you're going to be with a team for 3, 4, 5 mm-hmm. years. You don't really have that in college football. Now, a couple of guys have legally been beholden to their contracts. Damon Williams at Washington was a case where he clearly was trying to get out of his deal mm-hmm. this past offseason after signing one like literally the week before. Trying to get out of it. And then the team basically is like, nah, like the legality of this is going to keep you here, like get comfortable. And so they did. Mm-hmm. but with UNC, for as much of the rhetoric around college football was just like, hey, like we're going to run this like a professional organization. It's just so much more complicated than that. Kids can hop in the portal. Most of them are not beholden to the deals that they're signing with NIL because they're not official contracts. There isn't a salary cap. And so the different ways that this game has been evolving made this job a lot more complicated than it had been in the past. It's why Jeff Hafley, who is now the coach of the Miami Dolphins, when he was the head coach of Boston College, I sat down with him in one of these pre-production meetings for a game, and he's just like, man, this is not what I got in here for, because he took that job right before NIL. And so you're not dealing with that, right? Yeah. Like kids are actually, you know, for the most part, going to be there for 4 years. And so it's a completely different world. And so for some guys, hey, like they don't want to deal with it. I think it's completely fine. I just don't think Belichick and Lombardi realized what they were jumping into as it pertains to North Carolina. Now, obviously, the thing that we're talking about today, completely different situation. But when we're talking about things in North Carolina football going wrong, I think it was always more complicated than, well, let's run this like an NFL team.
0: Bringing in Belichick, who is, he's a proven NFL winner. Mm. The questions were fair when he took over in North Carolina. How is he going to handle a recruit? Yeah. How is he at his age going to connect with an 18-year-old, a 17-year-old? Mm-hmm. How is he going to connect with a set of 40-year-old parents?
2: Yeah.
0: You know, like there are fair questions as to the recruiting ability. And then when NIL came in, I was of the mindset of, this is going to help him.
2: Yeah,
0: this is going to help him because it won't be as much about personality and shaking hands and kissing babies and some of the stuff that Jim Harbaugh did when he got to Michigan, where he's having a sleepover in a recruit's house. Can you imagine Bill Belichick? Bill Belichick, turn off.
3: Can we turn off the light?
0: You know what I'm saying? Like, can we imagine like Bill Belichick being like, yeah, I got the sticks next on PlayStation. on. You know, so I thought it was going to help. And all of that is secondary and tertiary to between the lines football, which was an unmitigated disaster.
2: Yes.
0: This was all assuming that Bill Belichick could still scheme up winning plays when I'm not saying the plays were bad, but maybe the talent was, whatever it was a disaster last year between the lines even.
2: Yes, and I think the thing that people thought with Belichick, and I don't think that this is unfair, but is apples and oranges, is I think a lot of people looked at the immediate impact that Deion Sanders had at Colorado, mm-hmm. and a lot of young men were like, oh, I want to go play for that guy, and thought it was going to be the same for Belichick.
0: Yeah.
2: And it just wasn't the case. He's got the development and the scouting part down, but the rest of this man is just so much more complicated than it was even 6 or 7 years ago.
0: That's the difference between being an icon player and an icon coach.
2: Yes.
0: Players can relate to the player. An icon coach is just somebody else to tell them what to do, right? Tell them how to live and how to coach. LeBron, heading to Philadelphia. We got much more on that. It begs the question, who has the most pressure on them across all of sports? Harry Lyles Jr., Randy Scott, it's ESPN Radio on the ESPN.
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7: 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That's according to the Senior Vice President of Research and Scientific Affairs at the National Sleep Foundation. 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Most experts will recommend a room temperature of 60 to 67 degrees Fahrenheit. 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I'm Dr. Sanjay Gupta, helping you live a better life.
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21: 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A man who is certainly on the Mount Rushmore of everybody's basketball conversation. 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
0: 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The gang talks LeBron on ESPN Radio. He is Harry Lyles Jr. I'm Randy Scott. 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I'll say Always Sunny probably still has his fastball. I find myself laughing at I don't catch full episodes as much anymore, but no. I'll get the breakout clips. Buddy,
2: still there.
0: Stuff
2: still
0: they in the come lead. Up with is nuts. 888-SAY-ESPN, 888-729-3776. LeBron James coming to Philadelphia, man. I don't know if I'm a Chicky and Pete's or like, have you spent much time in Philly?
2: I've only been twice for Temple games.
0: Okay, I went for Army-Navy. Oh, man, that's more than 10 years ago now. But like, the food scene's incredible.
2: Yeah.
0: I was down there for a concert. In June, but it was just mainly sticking. Their sports situation where the Comcast Center is and where Citizens Bank and Lincoln Financial, like it's all right there.
2: Yeah.
0: And they've got like bars and restaurants there. Like it seems like they've figured that out and it's away from downtown a little bit. It's smart, but LeBron James is coming and that's why Philly has our focus and why, we've talked about the odds and we've talked about where does it put him in the Eastern Conference and are they a one seed off the rip? Probably not. I think you and I think there's a little work to do, but it also got us thinking it is respectable. Like you can look at it two ways. LeBron kind of is a sports Rorschach test.
2: Yes.
0: You can look at this and it tells a lot about yourself, how you react. You can say, man, he's joining a ready-made situation. He just wants to win. He's kind of cutting the line. Take it the easy way.
2: Sure.
0: Or you can look at it and say, at 41, he's sticking his neck out there, his legacy out there, and he's willing to risk the fact that the expectations are now go to the NBA Finals or this Philly thing is a failure.
2: Yep.
0: I think there's respect. I think there's respectability in that.
2: Yeah, 100%. And for somebody that has watched, we'll call them his Hall of Fame peers, like a Hakeem Olajuwon who put on a Raptors jersey or a Patrick Ewing that has worn a Magic jersey or a Supersonics jersey. Like we have seen, right, where the legends that put on one more uniform, that's like, ah, man, it was one more too many.
0: Right.
2: He's risking that. I don't think any of us will look at him differently for it necessarily if he,

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1: 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All right, so some horrific news this morning. Horrific story today where the son of Chiefs offensive coordinator Eric Bieniemy, Elijah Zion Bieniemy, 27, allegedly shot his mother and Eric's wife, Mia, multiple times in their home in Virginia. The couple lives there. Mia reportedly was hospitalized with, quote, serious injuries, while Elijah was arrested and charged with malicious wounding, using a firearm in commission of a felony, and discharge of a firearm inside of a dwelling. He reportedly is being held without bond. Now, again, I have absolutely no idea what happened or what could have led to something so tragic, but that is about as horrific as it gets. A son shooting his own mother multiple times, leaving her severely injured. That's obviously your top concern, the health of the wounded. Then you have a husband and a father who has to be absolutely mortified that his wife has been shot multiple times in her own home by her own son. Again, that is about as horrific as it gets. And never mind a playbook. I would never go to something as cliche as that. Never mind a playbook, but there's nothing in life that could prepare you for that phone call, for something that horrific. So we will continue to monitor that as details become available. But what an absolutely tragic, catastrophic story. Eric Bieniemy was with the team previously, but obviously left the team to return home. 1-800-636-8686. So there is no convenient segue coming off that. I will say a number of you have found the Super Chat. What the Super Chat is, and again, this is not my idea. I did not implement this because I'm a little bit late to the YT. Better late than never. I'm glad I got here. But on YouTube, in chat, if you make a donation or have a Super Chat, and you can just determine whatever amount it is. And again, I'm not soliciting it, but what it does do is it gets you right to the front of the line. Like this guy, Pixel the Clown, 2635. He paid me 10 bucks. Thanks, clown. Sincerely. 28-year clone here, clown. Mr. Rome. Great as the show has been, for as long as I've been listening, it truly has never been better than now. Mad respect, brother. Dude, that is amazing praise. Brother. Thank you very much for saying that. And I appreciate your appreciation of the program with that 10 spot. Here's another one. Andy Waldron. 10 more bucks. Damn, it's getting nice up in here. Rome, just understand this. I don't even understand how the splits work. I don't even know if that 10 bucks, how much I get. $1, $2, I have no idea. Rome, been listening to you since the 90s. I remember your first tour stop in Bugglehall better. Tell Larry Parody to get a life.
2: Tell that clone to get a life.
1: Bro, I kind of have in so many ways. The fact that I leave him on hold every single day for the entire program, does that not insinuate that I'm telling him to get a life? Hey, I just don't want to hurt his feelings and go, hey, bro, get a life. All my actions should let you know, or more importantly, let him know that what I'm saying is get a life. It's essentially as clear as I can be about it without actually saying it. But, bro, you just paid 10 bucks. You can say whatever the hell you want. Bad news. You can say whatever the hell you want for free. But I might not see it. For 10 bucks, I will absolutely see it. This guy writes, is that S6883, quote, $4.99 for a Mangino joke? used to cost a new phone. Oh, look who's here. The queen has entered the chat at Nika989. Quote, what I miss? What up, queen? What up, Neeks? Neeks, what took you so long? What did you miss? Pretty much everything. Even over the last 4 or 6 weeks. Anyway, Neeks, what you missed was we added the show to YouTube. The show. Not just the pods or clips. The entire show. Live. 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And along with that, ease of use. 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So get up here in the chat. That's what you missed. That's the biggest thing we've done lately as part of our evolution and reinvention. 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
3: A better life with Dr. Sanjay Gupta.
4: They say consistency is key, but sometimes you just gotta switch it up. A new study out of Harvard School of Public Health found that varying your exercise routine could add years to your life. What exercise someone did didn't matter much. What did matter was that all the exercises together worked all the muscle groups in their body. Now, an added benefit to changing things up is it can help you push through the plateau effect. That's when your body gets so efficient at doing something that you actually stop getting better at it. And we know from previous research that specializing in any one sport at a young age can make someone actually more prone to injury. And as experts we talk to point out, even elite athletes switch up things with their workouts, making sure to target strength, cardio, flexibility, balance, and doing that every single week. I'm Dr. Sanjay Gupta, helping you live a better life.
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4: Those are there, and they're absolutely incredible. If you run that back to the beginning, XCR, I'll actually read them. Here he is on camera blasting rails. Play with the sound if you don't mind. I mean, this guy's blasting rails of the Bolivian marching powder. Roll it.
5: Hey, babe. Miss you. Thinking about you. How about me going to a meeting and doing this before I go?
4: How about that, Coach? That is wild as hell. I agree with you.
5: There's those big grains falling, but I miss you. I miss you a lot.
4: Thanks for referencing the big grains falling, but that's true. Bro, you have like boulders falling out your beak.
5: No, babe. It's going to be a while before we can do this again, because I know you're going to keep that baby. But I think about you when I do it. I think about how much I miss you, how high we got together, how much fun it was. So much fun. The last little bit before I go to the meeting.
4: Holy crap. File this again under audio bites that we played over the years that sound amazing, but when you match it up to the video, it's absolutely insane. That's an NFL assistant running video of himself in the Dolphins facility blasting rails of snow. Multiple rails. And saying things like, I think about you every time I do this. Hey, how about me doing this right before I go into a meeting? My guy, be careful who you roll with. You sent that to the wrong person because that got out. Now, okay, so I could make fun of the guy and say, this is the guy you're turning the franchise over to while we wait for the junior lobster to heal up. But here's the thing. What's amazing about that video, and we've played the audio over the years, over and over the years, because basically it's my job to play it over and over the years. However, I can appreciate that when you're that guy, how in the world could that guy ever work in the NFL ever again after that dropped? It would seem impossible, wouldn't it? Much less getting anybody to trust you ever again in the NFL. And I know that it might be a league of second chances, but, you know, for who? For what? You better be pretty damn good at your job as a player or as an administrator or as a coach. So how are you going to get somebody to trust you after that? Let alone somebody like John Lynch. Let alone somebody like Kyle Shanahan. And now, in their moment of need, when they need leadership and stability and somebody trustworthy and somebody to lead from the front, until Kyle gets back to 100%, who do they choose? Our freaking guy, Forster. It is amazing. And honestly, this dude deserves a ton of credit and respect. Not for wrecking the inside of his beak with the yayo. You know me. I'm all about reinvention and accountability. I love what this guy's done. This guy literally nose-candied his way out of the NFL.

0: and apparently took 2 years to work on himself. And then was secretly hired by the Niners, because how are they going to explain that? They didn't even publicly announce it at the time. And he got back in the door, got himself clean, and just started to work his way back up. Game planning assistant, then the offensive line coach, then the run game coordinator, then the assistant head coach. And now, at least temporarily, he's the guy holding it down, running things, until Kyle Shanahan is back in good enough shape to do it himself. I mean, pretty incredible, honestly. Pretty impressive. And incredibly unlikely. And yet, and I have as much to blame for this as anybody. No one's given this guy any credit for it.
1: For real.
0: Because, and by the way, McMahon's saying that Phil Jackson had a bigger ego than either Shaq or Kobe was amazing. For real.
1: Credit.
0: But look at Forster. And I'm not absolving myself or pretending like I had nothing to do with it. Believe me, I probably played that clip as much as anybody. But getting mocked by me and everybody else who remember that insane Bolivian marching powder video, but not getting any love for the way he recovered. It made it all the way back from that insane Bolivian marching powder video. So I just thought it would be more productive today rather than try to figure out exactly what the hell happened to Kyle Shanahan. And again, I find that all very sketchy and sus, but I'm not going to speculate because I just don't know. I just want to know why we didn't know until now. I want to know why there's no details at all. So without knowing that, I'll talk about what I do know. Forced to rebuild himself completely and his career. So I want to give him his props, because I've taken more than my fair share of shots at this guy. I want to give this guy props for getting the help he needed and rebuilding his career, as opposed to recklessly speculating about how the Junior Lobster got into such a severe wreck only a few minutes from his home with seemingly no alcohol or drugs involved. And I don't know how it happened. And, I mean, it could have been so much worse. It was bad. Like 40 stitches, multiple broken ribs, a broken beak, and a concussion that he still is suffering symptoms from. There was one report floating around today that he nearly lost an eye. So, again, how did we not find out about this? And so they had to tell us about this? And how did they keep that away from the Frisco media? How did that not leak? How did nobody know? It all seems a little unlikely to me. But again, I don't know. I just don't know how a guy that prominent in the business, certainly in that organization, has a busted beak, multiple fractures of his ribs. Oh, broken hand too. He needed 40 stitches in his face.
2: 40!
0: And we didn't find out about it for weeks. Yeah, not bizarre. Not sus. And by not sus, I mean pretty sus. But I don't know. Law enforcement said drugs. Okay, this is weird. Drugs and alcohol are not believed to be involved. And thankfully, everybody's okay. Not involved or not believed to be involved? I don't know. There just seems to be a lot of questions, and they haven't really even given us a single answer. So, yeah, it seems pretty sus, but I'm not going to speculate because I don't know what happened. If there's nothing to hide, I just want to know why the public wasn't informed or why this wasn't made newsworthy when it happened. Why not just say what happened? If there's nothing to hide and nothing happened other than car wrecks happen, why not just say that's what happened? I'm just asking the question. I'm not speculating. I'm just asking the question. It just seems very unusual to me that we didn't find out about it until we had to find out about it. Until they had to say something. Because if the guy's not running practice the way he's not running practice, then people are going to start asking what's going on here. So I, rather than spend a lot of time on that, I'm just going to speculate on the unbelievable bounce back of our guy, Forster. Man, what a hell of a journey back. For real. A hell of a journey back. That is such an impressive journey back. I don't know what's crazier. Filming yourself hoovering lines on camera in an NFL facility or actually making it back to a position of prominence in the NFL after filming yourself hoovering lines on camera in an NFL facility. Either way, dude, you are one of one, a legend. Actually, not either way, both ways. Welcome home, my dude. Welcome home. I would imagine, and I don't know because I don't really have any experience in this type of thing, but I would imagine the Bolivian marching monster is always lurking in the background. My guy, never go back. Never give in. Never go back. Because rather than be an object for me to mock, you have incredibly become a source of inspiration. I mean that. So don't let yourself or those around you down. And more importantly, don't let me down. Don't make me regret this first ever positive take on you. Welcome home.
1: How about maybe into a meeting and doing this before I go?
0: I mean, does that mean I retire that? Do we retire that? Nah, it's too good to retire. Until somebody scrubs me and Everett rolling around on the internet, that's not getting retired ever. You don't retire anything from the internet. It's just there. It's always there. Jamie in Green Bay is in. A great second chance for Chris Forster. Hopefully he doesn't blow it. All right, so Scott McCrate 551, quote, man, dude is toast for the rest of his life, knucklehead. Bro, this is my point. If you said that when it dropped, yes, but it's not true. He's worked his way back. Like, he's worked 8 years with the 49ers, a great organization. He has spent 12 years with Kyle Shanahan total, and he's been in the NFL 33 years. So he's not toast for the rest of his life. I mean, yeah, that will be a chapter that he can never take out of the book. You can't rip the pages out of the book that include that chapter. Bro, he's not toast. He has a very important job in a very important organization. Like, they've given that guy a lot of power. I just did a whole take on it. He's running the team with the help of other coaches and vets, but he's the key guy that they're looking to until Kyle is right. So he's not toast for the rest of his life. Granted, that must be the first time you've ever seen that video. If that's the first time you've ever seen that video and you thought that happened recently, I could see where that'd be your reaction. That would be the correct reaction. If you've never seen the video and you thought that happened this weekend or this week, then yes, that would be an appropriate reaction. But that happened a while ago. It will never not be incredible that dude thought that was okay. Doing drugs in an NFL facility, not okay. Turning the phone around on you, doing drugs in an NFL facility, not okay. Sending that to whoever he sent that to, not okay. Yet he made it back.
1: There's those big brains for me, but I miss you.
0: Guy made it back. C. Dovez, 78, quote, devil's dandruff. That's a good one. That's a good one. I love slang for drugs. I haven't heard that one. That is the devil's dandruff. That is the devil's dandruff. Joe 56984. Yeah, there are those that are feeling like this has Tiger vibes. I didn't go there. I just said it just seems odd. He wrote, hey, Rome, there's nothing suspicious about Kyle Shanahan wrecking his rig. Signed, Eldrick.
2: I was talking to the president.
0: Yeah, Eldrick back in the day here in L.A., or up the road in L.A., jumping the curb and absolutely destroying his leg early in the morning on the way to a shoot. Pretty sus. Pretty sus. All right, when we come back, I'll take your reaction to any of this. Also, ATPs, if you don't mind, why don't you hit me up? 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
6: 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In most cases, one of the worst things you can do is flip the switch to be totally sedentary. That can lead to stiffness, muscle loss, even reduced coordination. Certified strength and conditioning coach Dana Santis told us, recovery is about choosing the right kind of movement at the right time. That means maybe working with someone like a physical therapist to harness movement as medicine. You'll need to prioritize controlled, high-quality movement over intensity, staying within pain-free or at least low symptom ranges of motion. You should think of pain as feedback, not a challenge to conquer. And as with any exercise, paying extra attention to your breath, your alignment, and your form, that's going to help you reach your goals faster. Take it slow. Be patient. I'm Dr. Sanjay Gupta, helping you live a better life.
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4: High-low possession that LeBron James may be somewhere right inside the free throw line, but not afraid to make that over-the-top pass standing at 6'8", where he can get that pass over for an easy finish at the bucket for Joel Embiid. It's going to be fantastic. And then even Tyrese Maxey and Joel Embiid with their pick-and-roll, pick-and-pop partnership that they've had over the last couple of years, I could see the same being done with LeBron James as well. And then just the scoring ability to be able to take over the way we know Jaylen Brown has as well over the course of his years from the Finals MVP year, this past season where he put that team on his shoulders with Jason Tatum down for so many months, that he has that where, again, not everything is falling on both he or Tyrese Maxey to lighten the load and maybe even make them fresher for the postseason.
5: Devon Gibbons, 76 is inside for Philly Sports on Reggae Money, Freddie and Harry on ESPN Radio and the ESPN app. HD and I firmly believe that if anybody has to make it work with LeBron, and the choices are Joel Embiid, Tyrese Maxey, or Jaylen Brown, we both believe that person is Joel Embiid. Devon, who do you believe is the person that has to work it out the most when LeBron James is now his teammate?
4: I agree with you. I agree with you that it is Joel Embiid. I mean, this is Joel Embiid's franchise. This has been his franchise since he stepped on the floor in 2016. And so many different looks of a team, from Ben Simmons to Jimmy Butler, James Harden, and obviously running mates with Tyrese Maxey. And now you have somebody like LeBron James comes in where immediately when he steps into a locker room, it's his. Well, now, I'm not saying that it's going to be his because he's, again, 41 years old. He's still a 26-7 player on a nightly basis. But Joel Embiid absolutely is one that's going to have to adapt the most to this. And I think he will. Just from the reports or even information that we would get on background about how those who have spoken and having the long conversations that they have had, this wouldn't have been done without Joel Embiid understanding the sacrifice that everybody is going to have to make, including and starting most likely with him. So I agree with you that it will have to be Joel Embiid, and he has to understand that, okay, yes, you can go out there and drop 33, roll out of bed and drop 33 in 20 minutes. That's how good he is offensively, as we know. But you have to spread the wealth around. All-star Tyrese Maxey, all-star Jaylen Brown, the same for LeBron James. And we haven't even mentioned VJ Edgecombe in year number two after a tremendous rookie season, all first team rookie squad for him. So Joel Embiid is the one. And I think with the move like this, understanding the magnitude of this and what this is going to do for what's to come in the fall, I do think he will be ready for something like this.
6: On the show right now with you, Devon, is massive New York Knicks basketball fan Freddie Coleman. Also, right, massive New York Knicks basketball fan Shannon Penn.
5: Come on now. Yeah.
6: I ask you today, are the 76ers now the team to beat in the Eastern Conference?
4: I had them equal. So I had them pretty much equal now because of the starting five that the Sixers have put together, plus the bench with Dean Wade, Anthony Simons, drafting LeBaron Fylon, who we don't know yet, but he looks like a talent for sure. Mm-hmm. Dominic Barlow, all these players now get to slot into their roles that will make them most effective when they're out there in the floor. So I do look at them and I slot them pretty much on the same level right now to start the season. I give the Knicks the edge because I respect the champion. And right, I'm sure Shannon has told you guys my rooting interest for the New York Knicks already, even though I'm a Philadelphian. So I also root for the New York Knicks.
5: Right.
4: I had a great summer. Just for people who don't know, Mikal Bridges is my younger cousin, so I'm thrilled.
5: Right, Devon, stop lying.
4: Yeah.

0: than rich. He also was rich last year and the year before that and the year before that and the year before that and the year before that. It's just funny that he was never willing to take a discount until now. Coming up next, we are going to stick with this because you bring up a really good point, Adam. How the heck is this team going to fit together? Shams brought up something interesting earlier today about how LeBron is going to be used. It might shock you. That right here on ESPN Radio.
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6: A better life with Dr. Sanjay Gupta.
7: There are lots of things you can measure to get an idea of how healthy you are at any given moment. Temperature, heart rate, blood pressure, just to name a few. But how about how healthy you will be and how long you're likely to live? According to a new study out of the University at Buffalo, two simple strength tests are pretty accurate at predicting longevity in older women. One is hand grip strength, and the other is how quickly people can stand up from a seated position without using their arms. By the way, I remember interviewing former President Jimmy Carter when he was quite old and being really impressed how he just popped out of the chair without using his arms. Not a lot of older people can actually do that. But I think the message here is that maintaining strength as you age is going to help you perform everyday activities, but also help you avoid injury and stay independent. I'm Dr. Sanjay Gupta, helping you live a better life.
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